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0: How do you do? When trouble comes, as it does for everyone, where do you put your trust? Some people glibly say, trust in the Lord. But what does it mean to trust in the Lord? The woman in this story would learn that rock-solid promises support that command. She caught a glimpse of that truth as a child, but didn't comprehend the true meaning until her heart and mind and life were unshackled. This is Unshackled, true life stories of real people, dramatized and produced in Chicago by Pacific Garden Mission. Like tumbleweeds of humanity, the homeless drift from one place to another seeking shelter. Pacific Garden Mission provides the shelter they need, offering fresh clothing, nourishing meals, and a clean, safe bunk. Medical and dental treatment are also given in the mission clinic, and all without charge, thanks to caring friends who care for these unfortunate ones. Meeting their physical needs is a good start, but doesn't change lives. And for that, pastors and counselors share the truth that will set them free, the truth that God loves them and has a plan for their lives that is good. His love and truth transform the lives of those coming to us and goes out to the world through this program. And now for broadcast around the earth, here's program number 2943 in the series Unshackled, the program that makes you face yourself and think.
1: Hey, Tammy, you got a minute?
2: What are you doing here at school, Cliff?
1: I want to talk to you. Let's find some place more private.
2: Why? What's wrong? Is something wrong with Angela?
1: No, she's fine. Look, this classroom's empty. Step in here.
2: I don't believe you. Hey, what is wrong with my sister?
1: Angela's fine. I'm here to talk about you. When your mother goes to work each morning, does your stepfather take improprieties with you?
2: No!
1: I don't think I can believe you, Tammy.
2: Why are you saying this?
1: Because last night Angela told me the awful things she had experienced, and I'm sure you've had similar experiences.
2: Oh, how could she tell you that? Where is Angela?
1: Well, she's going to meet us at the prosecutor's office, and you two are going to tell them all about it. We're going to get you out of that house.
0: The woman in our story was only 14 years old when this traumatic event, this private shame, spilled into public view. For there is nothing hid which shall not be manifested, is a warning we would all do well to remember. The truth will out, and the truth will set you free, but as she discovered, liberation can be painful. Parental guidance is suggested due to some of the sensitive issues contained in this story. The story of a woman we're calling Tammy, right now on Unshackled.
3: I grew up in Arkansas. Mom and my real dad were divorced right after I was born. She worked 2 and 3 jobs to support me and my sister Angela, who was 3 years older than I. When she couldn't find a babysitter, Mom would take us to work at the convenience store and make a pallet behind the counter where we played and slept. When I was 3, Mom married a man who was disabled during the Korean War and couldn't work, so he stayed home and took care of us while Mom kept working. At first, I liked my new daddy, but soon I was afraid of him.
4: Francis, look what Tammy did to the end table today.
5: She deliberately gouged it?
4: Yeah, I didn't see her do it, but it looks like she used a knife.
5: Now, why in the world would she do that?
4: Who knows? She denied it, of course, blamed her sister. When Angela got home from school, I asked her, and she denied it, too.
5: Well, so how do you know it was Tammy?
4: She was the only one here all the time. The pastor stopped by to talk, so I asked his advice. Tammy climbed onto his lap and started messing with his tie. I was so mad, I took her to a room and spanked her.
5: Look, maybe we should just put her in preschool daycare, Kevin.
3: I was already having frightful nightmares and woke up screaming. They worsened as I grew up. Mom always took us to church and Sunday school before she married my stepdad, but we didn't go on a regular basis after their marriage. One Sunday at the age of 6, I suddenly understood God's love demonstrated by Jesus Christ. At the invitation, I ran down the aisle shouting, "I believe Jesus came to save me!" My joy lasted for weeks until my stepfather took offense at something and we dropped out of church. I also learned that God was offended by our sin, and soon I felt separated and unloved by Him. Several times we moved, and I developed asthma. I was in fourth grade when my stepfather's abuse intensified, destroying what little confidence I had. My sister Angela and I never talked about the abuse we suffered by him.
5: You girls finish cleaning up the kitchen. I had a hard day. I'm going to relax and just watch some TV.
2: Mom, you know that science project I worked so hard on?
5: Yes.
2: Some kids buried it in the mud.
5: What? How'd you find out?
2: My friend Lisa told me.
5: Why?
2: Just because they're mean. They like to pick on us.
5: Well, did you tell the teacher?
2: Yeah. They were sent to the principal. I hope they get in trouble.
6: They'll turn against you now.
2: I don't care.
7: Why don't you go in the living room and watch TV with your mother, Tammy? I'll help Angela finish the dishes.
6: You stay here and help me, Tammy.
2: I'm Hala.
7: There's nothing wrong with you. Go in the living room like I told you.
3: Because they wouldn't let me use my inhaler soon enough, we made many trips to the emergency room. My stepfather began to raise fighting cocks and travel into cockfights in Oklahoma. Sometimes he took one of us along. In fifth grade, he began taking me on car rides, telling Mom he was teaching me to drive, but he just wanted to be alone with me. My sister by then was dating, which led to arguments with my parents.
7: You spend too much time with that boy. I want it to stop.
6: You did more to me than my boyfriend ever dared to try.
7: What? What are you trying to imply?
5: Angela, stop lying.
6: I'm not lying.
7: Liar, you're just trying to divert criticism from your boyfriend.
6: It's the truth!
5: Angela.
6: Listen to me, Mom. He's a pervert.
7: You liar. You are nothing but a liar.
3: I knew she was telling the truth, but their arguments made me so uneasy. The yelling was horrible, and the arguments continued throughout the winter. My nightmares intensified along with the trauma. Sometimes my sister took out her frustration and anger on me.
6: You better not tell Mom I had a party here while they were in Oklahoma.
2: Leave me alone and I won't.
6: Is that a threat?
2: No, it's a promise.
6: Don't you threaten me.
2: Then don't bother me.
6: Oh, I'll bother you if I feel like
2: it. Leave me alone.
6: Oh, you're gonna be alone, all right.
2: And what do you mean by that?
6: I told Cliff's parents what's been going on around here, and they're gonna give Mom and Dad an ultimatum.
2: What kind of an ultimatum?
6: Either they let us get married, or his parents are gonna go to the police.
3: So my sister married Cliff when she was 16. She finished high school by correspondence a year later. I was left alone in the house, alone with agony and pain of my stepfather's abuse. When Angela told Cliff the horrific details of our abuse, that's when he came to school and took me to the prosecutor where I had to answer their questions. Then the court removed me from my parents' custody and gave temporary custody to my sister and her husband.
1: This is only temporary, Tammy. We have to find someone who can take you in during the investigation process. And since we're involved in that process, it has to be someone neutral. You know anyone?
2: No. Well, maybe my English teacher. Miss Kitt's always reached out to help me. Her husband is in the ROTC, about to graduate from law school. But they're moving to El Paso.
1: I'll talk to him.
2: Hey, what's going to happen to Mom and Dad?
1: Well, that's up to the law. But at least you don't have to live with them. I am so glad I got Angela out of there.
2: Do I have to go to court?
1: Yes. You and Angela will have to testify at a final custody hearing.
3: During the court hearing, my sister and I sat outside the courtroom and testified separately, so I didn't know what she said. When my turn came, they asked if I ever told anybody about the abuse. I was afraid they'd put me back in my parents' home if I told them I hadn't, so I lied and said I had told my mom.
8: You little liar! You never told me anything, never! I ought to disown you for lying like that. You stop telling lies!
3: Trial, I sat in the judge's chambers with my parents' attorney. He apologized for what happened in the courtroom and offered to help in any way he could. My parents lost custody of me, and I moved to El Paso with my teacher and her husband. But I felt miserable. The misery of being separated from family and friends, and the emotional pain caused by the abuse seemed intolerable. Mom wrote many letters, threatening to disown me if I didn't come back home. And then she called me.
2: Hello?
9: Tammy, Are you alone?
2: Yeah. Miss Kit and Rick are both at work.
9: Well, did you get my letters?
2: Yeah, Mom.
9: You have to decide. Either you come back home and admit you lied, or I'll renounce you as my daughter.
2: I didn't want to hurt you, Mom.
9: What'd you think would happen?
2: I don't know.
9: I mean it. What's your decision?
2: Come and get me.
3: 24 hours later, she arrived with my uncle to get me. I didn't have the courage to tell my foster parents they were coming, so when they arrived, it was a terrible scene. When I got back to Arkansas, I had to sign a statement to the judge saying my testimony had been a lie so my parents could regain custody of me. I wanted my mother to love me again. I wanted her love more than I wanted the truth to be known.
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3: Because people in the community knew about the court case, Mom sent me to a neighboring school where I started the 11th grade, isolated and lonely. I sat alone in class, alone at lunch, alone at assemblies. I felt raw and scared, till some 10th graders pulled me into their activities. And then I met Kurt, and we dated a few times. He was attending the university near my home.
1: I enjoyed the movie and you, Tammy.
2: I like going out with you too, Kurt.
1: The semester's ending in a few weeks, and I'll be going home.
2: I'll miss you.
1: And I'll miss you too. But I'll keep in touch.
2: Hey, would you go to homecoming with me?
1: Oh, I'd love to. When is it?
2: In 2 weeks.
1: Would you like to go to church with me on Sunday?
2: Sure. I haven't gone in a long time.
1: Oh, I couldn't live without the Lord. The psalmist was right. I was glad when they said unto me, "Let us go into the house of the Lord."

0: We dated a few weeks until he returned home, but I kept attending the same church. And then I began dating the preacher's son, who gave me a key to the sanctuary. I would go in late at night when no one else was there so I could be alone and pray about the pain within me. I graduated and took a job at a famous hotel in Fayetteville where I worked at the front desk. There, I was recruited as a flight attendant for an airline, and that's how I became friends with Shirley, another flight attendant.
1: Did you get your bid for next month?
0: Yeah, and I got Sunday off. I like to go to church.
1: Aren't you a good little girl, though?
0: Oh, trust me, I need brownie points with God.
1: You still dating that fraternity guy?
0: Yeah. He comes over here to study because it's so noisy where he lives.
1: I heard they're party animals.
0: Yeah, they are. Good thing I live close to campus. One night, that young man came to study and decided to have his way with me. I never saw him again. And a month later, I knew I was pregnant.
1: Have you told him?
0: No. Never seen him since that night, and I don't want to ever see him again.
1: Why didn't you go to the police?
0: They blame me for letting him come to my apartment so often.
1: He should be held responsible, Tammy.
0: Oh, I don't want to answer a lot of questions.
1: You can't keep working if you're pregnant.
0: I don't know what I'm going to do.
1: Go out of state and get an abortion.
0: Oh, I never thought about that. Besides, I don't have the money.
1: I'll ask my mother if she can help you.
0: I'd always suffered from nightmares, but after the abortion, my nightmares grew worse, and I became depressed. To relieve my conscience, I began drinking, because alcohol deadened the pain. I even persuaded a friend to have an abortion, thinking I'd relieve my guilt. Instead, the guilt intensified. One night, the crew came home from a 3-day flight, and we went straight to a bar. I downed a couple of drinks to deaden the emotional pain that was always waiting to engulf me.
2: Feeling better? That's your fourth drink.
0: What really makes me feel better is going to church.
2: Oh, yeah?
0: Yeah. I love to hear the messages of hope found in the Bible. I went forward at an invitation when I was 6 years old.
2: Really?
0: Yeah. I felt God's love for me in a special way. So much love and forgiveness. Do you know that Jesus loves you and gave his life for you?
2: Yep, so I've heard.
0: His death on the cross paid for our sins so we could have new life. When you accept him, he gives you a clean slate.
2: Tammy, honey, if your life is an example of a Christian life, I don't want it.
0: I felt as if she had punched me in the stomach. Pain flooded my heart and tears stung my eyes as I quickly left the bar. I wanted to die. So many accusing thoughts battered me that I don't remember how I got to the church where I let myself in and cried out to God. I don't believe you're real. I don't believe you love me. How could you love me and let my stepfather do those awful things to me? How could you love me and let my life be so miserable? If you are real, then you're powerless. You could have stopped my stepfather from hurting me. You could have let my mother know I needed her help. I don't know how long I lay on the floor sobbing and overwhelmed by the state of my life. Self-pity and accusations pouring out from my heart and my mouth. I even blamed God for my pregnancy and abortion. Everything. When all the emotion was spent, I sobbed from the depths of my soul. Lord, I'm so sorry. I know you're real. I don't know how I know. I just know that when I was a little girl, you met with me. And if everything I've been taught is true, and you sent your son to die for my sins, then my life is only causing him pain. Oh, Lord, I don't know how all of this works, but I know that you do. I can't seem to stop sinning. So, Lord, please take my life. I don't want to live anymore because I'll only hurt both of us. Not to mention the people I infect with my sin. So please, God, please let me die. Condemnation for the past bombarded my mind. I was no good, worthless. Why would God listen to a murderer like me? As I walked out of the sanctuary, I looked back and I said, I'll give you 2 weeks, and if you don't do it, I will. The first week passed, and I couldn't see God responding to my prayer. So I began making a plan to end my life that Friday. I knew my roommates would be leaving town Thursday. But then I received a call from Kurt, who I hadn't heard from in a long time. This is Tammy.
3: Tammy, it's Kurt. How are you?
0: Fine, Kurt. It's good to hear from you. Where are you?
3: I'm home now. I just got back from a mission trip to Africa.
0: Oh, how interesting.
3: Flying home, I couldn't stop thinking about you. So I decided to call and see if you could go out with me on Friday.
0: Oh, well, I had plans, Kurt. But it's nothing I can't do later. I'm glad you wanted to come to the park. The flowers are so beautiful in the summer.
4: God created so much beauty for us to enjoy. It's all around us.
0: I'm so glad you called, Kurt. I've been a little down lately.
4: I'm sure that's why God put you on my mind, Tammy. God loves you so much, he sent his son to die for you.
0: I know.
4: But do you know that when Christ becomes your Savior, you're a brand new person? He gives us a new life.
0: Well, I believed that when I was only 6. But I'm not so sure now.
4: His word says it. His death on the cross proves it. What more do you need?
0: I don't know. It's just... well, sometimes life doesn't seem worth living. It's so painful.
4: Jesus knows your pain.
0: But he lived a perfect life. How can he identify with mine?
4: The Bible says he was in all points tempted like us, yet without sin. So he understands. It also says that he learned obedience through suffering.
0: I've done some terrible things, Kurt. My stepfather abused me when I was little. The shame of it all is overwhelming. Sometimes it's just more than I can bear.
4: That wasn't your fault, Tammy.
0: Well, it still haunts me.
4: And God still adores you. Nothing can separate you from God's love except your sin. All you have to do is repent, confess your sin, and ask his forgiveness, and he will forgive you.
0: Oh, you make it seem so simple, Kurt.
4: Oh, it is simple, and yet so hard to do, because the enemy of our soul wants to destroy you. Satan is that enemy, but our own flesh fights against the Spirit of God so that we cannot do the things we could do otherwise.
0: I've certainly followed my flesh and Satan.
4: Tammy, if you were saved as a child, then you're still God's child. If you weren't saved, then take care of that now.
0: Well, I know that I don't feel like I'm saved.
4: God is reaching out to you, Tammy. Turn to him now, and he's waiting to receive you. Get into his word. Memorize verses that strengthen your faith. Listen to God. Tammy, he loves you. The Bible says, trust in the Lord with all thine heart, and lean not unto thine own understanding. In all thy ways acknowledge him, and he shall direct thy paths.
0: We talked until 3 o'clock in the morning, and he continued to share things from the Bible with me. We spent the next day and evening talking, and he never made moves on me, but was concerned for my spiritual need. On Sunday, we went back to church where we had gone when I was in high school.
4: What did you think of the sermon this morning?
0: Oh, it was good. Forgiving others is important, isn't it?
4: Giving and forgiving are the hallmarks of a Christian life.
0: I have a long way to go when it comes to forgiving those who hurt me.
4: We must forgive because God has forgiven us, and we love him because he first loved us.
0: Oh, you are so different from everyone I know. I see Jesus in you, Kurt. I hate to see you leave.
4: Why don't you quit your job and come to Dallas with me? Go to Bible college with me. God will teach you how to live for him.
0: Oh, that sounds so appealing. But I can't quit my job. And where would I stay?
4: I know 3 girls that share an apartment. They would make room for you.
0: Oh, maybe I could get a leave of absence from my job.
4: Oh, do it, Tammy. I'll pay for your first semester's tuition, and I'll help you find a job there to cover expenses.
0: I took a leave of absence, packed a bag, and moved to Dallas. Talk about culture shock. Everywhere I went, there were Christians who lived and talked about God, and I fell in love with the Lord. It was so wonderful to learn of His grace and mercy for my sins, and that repentance made me clean and acceptable to God. In September, Kurt asked me to be his wife. I said yes, but I had some concerns, and I talked with a counselor at college.
5: Tammy, have you discussed these issues with your fiancé?
0: Well, he knows I was molested, but he doesn't know about the abortion.
5: What's your biggest concern about telling him?
0: I don't want to lose him.
5: Oh, you think he would condemn you for your decision?
0: Well, it was wrong. I know that now. But at the time, it seemed to be the only solution. No, it was a convenient solution. I didn't realize how it would haunt me.
5: Perhaps you're projecting your own condemnation onto Kurt. Have you asked God to forgive you?
0: No, I thought it was enough to acknowledge that I was wrong.
5: 1 John chapter 1, verse 9 promises, "If we confess our sins, He is faithful and just to forgive us our sins and to cleanse us from all unrighteousness."
0: God will forgive even that?
5: Yes. The Bible is full of examples of people who did things their own way instead of the way God had commanded, and they suffered dire consequences while on the earth. But God's forgiveness makes our soul clean before Him. Some examples are Sarah giving her maid to her husband, Moses killing a man, David committing adultery. God hated what they did, but He still loved them and He forgave them.
0: And God's way is telling Kurt about the abortion?
5: The Lord wants us to speak the truth in love and trust Him for the results. Jesus said, "Ye shall know the truth, and the truth shall make you free."
0: Oh, I hope I have the courage.
5: Let's pray and ask God to help you.
0: Okay.
5: Heavenly Father, thank You for Tammy's desire to do what is right in Your eyes. Lord, Your way is true and righteous altogether. I pray that You will strengthen her heart to put her trust completely in You for everything, that You will prepare her fiancé's heart to hear the truth and understand. Thy will be done, Lord, because Your will is perfect.
0: In November, I invited Kurt to dinner. Afterward, I told him about my abortion.
6: So now you know the truth. You have no idea how hard it was to tell you this.
4: Okay. So will you still marry me?
6: What?
4: I love you anyway. Will you still marry me, Tammy?
6: Oh, how I love you!
0: This is how Jesus loves us. He knows all our sin and weakness, yet He still loves us. The Lord has led me on a journey of forgiveness for my parents and myself. Their sin and mine was paid in full by the death of Jesus Christ. The Bible had the answers for me all of the time. I'm so glad that God continued to reach out to me until I learned to follow His paths in life. I'm so grateful for my husband's gentle leadership. The Lord has given us two sons, and they're dedicated to God's call in their lives. Our youngest son says, "Get out of the boat so that God can continue to do special things with us." This year, Kurt and I celebrated 22 years of marriage. Psalm 91, verse 14, is my hiding place during trouble. Because He has set His love upon me, therefore will I deliver him. I will set him on high, because he hath known my name. He shall call upon me, and I will answer him. I will be with him in trouble. I will deliver him and honor him.
7: The Bible also promises in Acts chapter 2, verse 21, "And it shall come to pass that whosoever shall call on the name of the Lord shall be saved." And that includes you, listening friend. Whatever the trouble, God is more than able to save you and change you when you come to Christ, believing He died for your sins. 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

0: Everybody is excited about Avogadro's number. You've probably been sitting there today thinking about Avogadro's number, haven't you? Did you know Avogadro's number is really big? It's 6.02 times 10 to the 23rd. That means you put 23 zeros after the 6.02, and it's a huge number. Did you know if you had Avogadro's number of pennies and gave them equally to all the 6 billion people on the earth, everybody would be a trillionaire? Avogadro's number is really, really big. Did you know if you had that many sheets of paper and stacked them up, you could go all the way to the moon and back about 20,000 times? Avogadro's number. Boy, that's a lot of things. God had to make a lot of things to make Avogadro's number. You say, wow, that's big. Did you know if you have 1 tablespoon of water, you have Avogadro's number of water molecules in there? 6.02 times 10 to the 23rd. Did you realize every one of those water molecules is identical? Every one of those water molecules is doing exactly what God created it to do? Did you know that took a whole lot of care for God to do that? Have you ever tried to make two things the same? You have a hard time. But God made all things like that the same, beyond human comprehension. Boy, did you know God spent a whole lot more time making you than he did a water molecule? Did you ever think he had everything under control when he created you? Did you think he had something for you to do and he created you to do it? Are you doing it? This is Pete Cowling.
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We interrupt this program to bring you the results of listeners' choice. 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Then vote on yours and other song selections. You may vote for up to five songs. And here are the latest results.

0: The only thing that endures is truth. Truth is eternal. Truth is Jesus. Truth is God's word. Therefore, anything that endures, endures because it has some element of truth in it. When I was raising my children, they seemed to like the same stories and same nursery rhymes all the time. And I was getting bored. Then one day it occurred to me, these things have lasted forever and forever. I said, there must be truth in them. I want to tell you about one. Listen to this. Maybe you've heard it before. Twinkle, twinkle, little star, how I wonder what you are. Up above the world so high, like a diamond in the sky. There's more verses. I'll get back to those later. With the unaided eye, there are 3,000 visible stars, but not in Northwest Indiana. With a small telescope, you can see 100,000 stars. In our Milky Way galaxy, there are 100 billion stars. There are thought to be 100 billion galaxies. That makes 10 with 22 zeros after stars. That's a billion, 10 billion trillion. Did you know God not only created them, He's numbered them and named them. And I Isaiah 40:26, it says, lift up your eyes on high and behold, who hath created these things that bringeth out the host by number? He calleth them all by names, by the greatness of his might, for he is strong in power. Not one faileth. Psalm 147:4 says, he telleth the number of the stars. He calleth them all by their names. Wow, that's a lot of stars. Wonder why God did that. God said in Genesis 1:14, let there be lights in the firmament of the heaven to divide the day from the night, and let them be for signs and for seasons and for days and for years.
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0: 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You're invited to Crossroads Baptist Church, Nankamaliran East, Zone 1, Ardeneta.
1: Chapter 6. Therefore, leaving the principles of the doctrine of Christ, let us go on unto perfection, not laying again the foundation of repentance from dead works and of faith toward God, of the doctrine of baptisms and of laying on of hands and of resurrection of the dead and of eternal judgment. And this will we do, if God permit. For it is impossible for those who were once enlightened and have tasted of the heavenly gift and were made partakers of the Holy Ghost and have tasted the good word of God and the powers of the world to come, if they shall fall away, to renew them again unto repentance, seeing they crucify to themselves the Son of God afresh and put him to an open shame. For the earth which drinketh in the rain that cometh oft upon it and bringeth forth herbs meet for them by whom it is dressed receiveth blessing from God. But that which beareth thorns and briars is rejected, and is nigh unto cursing, whose end is to be burned. But, beloved, we are persuaded better things of you, and things that accompany salvation, though we thus speak. For God is not unrighteous to forget your work and labor of love, which ye have showed toward his name, in that ye have ministered to the saints, and do minister. And we desire that every one of you do show the same diligence to the full assurance of hope unto the end, that ye be not slothful, but followers of them who through faith and patience inherit the promises. For when God made promise to Abraham, because he could swear by no greater, he sware by himself, saying, Surely, blessing I will bless thee, and multiplying I will multiply thee. And so, after he had patiently endured, he obtained the promise. For men verily swear by the greater, and an oath for confirmation is to them an end of all strife. Wherein God, willing more abundantly to show unto the heirs of promise the immutability of his counsel, confirmed it by an oath, that by two immutable things, in which it was impossible for God to lie, we might have a strong consolation, who have fled for refuge to lay hold upon the hope set before us, which hope we have as an anchor of the soul, both sure and steadfast, and which entereth into that within the veil, whither the forerunner is for us entered, even Jesus, made an high priest forever after the order of Melchizedek.

0: Philippians 2:5 tells us, "Let this mind be in you, which was also in Christ Jesus." What is the mind of Christ? Prayerfulness. Luke 6:12 says, "And it came to pass in those days that he went out into a mountain to pray and continued all night in prayer to God." Prayerfulness is not praying one time or even once in a while, but it is a life that is marked by prayer. Prayerfulness is a life filled with prayer, a life that is empowered by prayer. Some may think it strange that Jesus, being God, would have a need to pray. Whether he needed it or not, he did. And if for no other reason, to be an example to his followers that their strength was not going to come from this world or their own flesh, but from their heavenly Father. On so many occasions, his disciples either knew he was praying or they were praying with him. They recognized the importance of prayer in Jesus' life, so much that one day they made a great request of him in Luke chapter 11, verse 1. "And it came to pass that as he was praying in a certain place, when he ceased, one of his disciples said unto him, Lord, teach us to pray, as John also taught his disciples." Lord, teach us to pray. There are many things that they could have asked Jesus to teach them. They saw him work many miracles. They heard him preach many sermons. They witnessed his interactions with men, women, and children. But they didn't ask him to teach them how to do those things. But his prayer was something that they didn't see themselves replicating as easily as other areas. Lord, teach us to pray. Prayer is one of the hardest things we do in the Christian life. It is the reason so few Christians actually pray. They say they believe in prayer and even ask others to pray for them, but they engage personally in so little prayer. If Jesus Christ, God in the flesh, believed it necessary to pray, how can you and I not understand our need to pray? Prayer requires that you make time for it. Everything else in life will compete with prayer. Your self-reliance will push away prayer. You need to convince yourself of your need for prayer and make it a priority in your life. No prayer, no power. We are to have the mind of Christ. That mind includes prayerfulness.
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I hope you're having a good day. Thank you for listening to Anchor Radio, CBC Ordinetta. This is Pastor Galyon. 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

3:11. And it came to pass, when Jesus had made an end of commanding his 12 disciples, he departed thence to teach and to preach in their cities. Now when John had heard in the prison the works of Christ, he sent two of his disciples, and said unto him, Art thou he that should come, or do we look for another? Jesus answered and said unto them, Go and show John again those things which ye do hear and see. The blind receive their sight, and the lame walk, the lepers are cleansed, and the deaf hear, the dead are raised up, and the poor have the gospel preached to them. And blessed is he whosoever shall not be offended in me. And as they departed, Jesus began to say unto the multitudes concerning John, What went ye out into the wilderness to see? A reed shaken with the wind? But what went ye out for to see? A man clothed in soft raiment? Behold, they that wear soft clothing are in kings' houses. But what went ye out for to see? A prophet? Yea, I say unto you, and more than a prophet. For this is he of whom it is written, Behold, I send my messenger before thy face, which shall prepare thy way before thee. Verily I say unto you, among them that are born of women there hath not risen a greater than John the Baptist. Notwithstanding, he that is least in the kingdom of heaven is greater than he. And from the days of John the Baptist until now, the kingdom of heaven suffereth violence, and the violent take it by force. For all the prophets and the law prophesied until John. And if ye will receive it, this is Elias which was for to come. He that hath ears to hear, let him hear. But whereunto shall I liken this generation? It is like unto children sitting in the markets, and calling unto their fellows, and saying, We have piped unto you, and ye have not danced. We have mourned unto you, and ye have not lamented. For John came neither eating nor drinking, and they say, He hath a devil. The Son of Man came eating and drinking, and they say, Behold, a man gluttonous and a winebibber, a friend of publicans and sinners. But wisdom is justified of her children. Then began he to upbraid the cities wherein most of his mighty works were done, because they repented not. Woe unto thee, Chorazin! Woe unto thee, Bethsaida! For if the mighty works which were done in you had been done in Tyre and Sidon, they would have repented long ago in sackcloth and ashes. But I say unto you, it shall be more tolerable for Tyre and Sidon at the day of judgment than for you. And thou, Capernaum, which art exalted unto heaven, shalt be brought down to hell. For if the mighty works which have been done in thee had been done in Sodom, it would have remained until this day. But I say unto you, that it shall be more tolerable for the land of Sodom in the day of judgment than for thee. At that time Jesus answered and said, I thank thee, O Father, Lord of heaven and earth, because thou hast hid these things from the wise and prudent, and hast revealed them unto babes. Even so, Father, for so it seemed good in thy sight. All things are delivered unto me of my Father, and no man knoweth the Son but the Father. Neither knoweth any man the Father save the Son, and he to whomsoever the Son will reveal him. Come unto me, all ye that labor and are heavy laden, and I will give you rest. Take my yoke upon you, and learn of me, for I am meek and lowly in heart, and ye shall find rest unto your souls. For my yoke is easy, and my burden is light.

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0: energy. Do you realize that everything in life happens because energy changes forms? Energy is what makes things happen. Wonder where all that energy came from. Did you realize if I could take 1 pound of matter and change it completely into energy, I would have 1.13 times 10 to the 10th kilowatt hours of energy? But my wife says, Pete, no one understands these numbers. Well, God put enough energy in 1 ounce of matter to drive a 100-horsepower car at 50 miles an hour for 47,250,000 miles. That's a lot of miles per ounce. 1 ounce of gasoline will get you about 0.16 miles. That means we get 3/10 millionths of 1% back of all the energy that God put into it. That's an awfully small return on God's investment. Did you know God put a lot of energy in you? Wonder what kind of return he's getting on that investment. Maybe, just maybe, we ought to appreciate and hallow God a little bit for all that he's done. This is Pete Cowling.
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Come with us to the northern coast of Scotland, to a small fishing village where a desperate woman leads her four sons, ages 4, 3, 2, and 1, by the hand, and leaves them on the doorstep of their grandparents' home, then runs away. The man in this story was only 2 years old at the time, and the heartache of being abandoned stayed with him until his heart and mind and life were unshackled.

0: You come back here now, Ella. Then I abandon your parents like this. Oh, God have mercy. Here now, Beres, in a cry like that. Get her. What am I going to do? I cannot feed myself, let alone four bairns. 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Go on inside now. Now stop your crying. 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I'll talk to Meg. 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
1: Dramatizing true life stories that proclaim the good news. This is Unshackled, produced in Chicago by Pacific Garden Mission. You can give the homeless a meal, a change of clothes, a safe place to sleep, even medical and dental treatment for their hurts. And all of this Pacific Garden Mission does free for street people. Thanks to caring friends and listeners who give financially to keep the porch light burning. But how do you mend a broken heart? How do you give someone a reason to live? That's the real purpose at the Old Lighthouse. Pastors and counselors share the good news that God's love is without preference, that whosoever will can be saved, even the most guilty. He alone can mend a broken heart, and that's what this story tells. Now for broadcast around the earth, here is program number 2598 in the series Unshackled, the program that makes you face yourself and think.
2: Well, what have we here?
0: Young Charles, left here by his mother. Left all four bairns she did and took off, running down the street.
2: Where's Jim?
0: Well, our Jim has gone to England to work at Fleetwood, I was told. Trawling. Left her with the means of support.
2: Ah, drunker than a gambler he is. How do you ever raise a son like that?
0: Oh, I don't know. Sal's keeping the youngest bairn. Ella came back and got the others.
2: When did all this happen?
0: About 3 weeks ago.
2: Oh, poor little Baron. How's he doing?
0: He screams at night. So I'll let him sleep at the bottom of the bed. Tell me you made a profit on this voyage, huh?
2: I'm sorry, love. I didn't catch enough fish to cover our costs.
0: Oh, what are we to do? We're already deep in debt and now another young'un to feed.
2: Don't worry. We'll survive.
1: This was to be the new home for the boy in our story. No electricity, no plumbing. Worst of all, no mother's love. His grandfather was a fisherman, gone to sea for long periods of time. His grandmother, embittered by poverty and debt, spent her days mending nets for extra money. Despair overwhelmed him. This is the story of how he survived. It's the true story of Charles Geddes, right now on Unshackled.
3: Bitterness pervaded our home, especially when my grandparents' favorite son was killed during the war. Granny was superstitious and opposed to any religion. When two village children were killed by a landmine, I began to wonder, why am I here? Where am I going after death? Has life any meaning at all? My thoughts were especially bleak in winter when our home was cold and lit only with a gas lamp. I was jealous of my brother, living in a new council house with electricity. We worked as milk boys together, and when I was 12, I formed a plan to run away.
4: Who are we going to find Mum and Dad? They're away down in England, Charles.
3: If we go to Portsea, maybe Grandma and Grandpa can help us.
4: I don't even remember them.
3: It's been 7 years since we were there, but I bet I can find their cottage.
4: Oh, I don't know. Just Granny?
3: Of course not. She wouldn't let us go. I think she's keeping us away from them.
4: Mother abandoned us.
3: But how do we know that's true? Maybe she wants us to come home.
4: I never thought of that.
3: Look, John, I'm going to go. You can stay here if you want. We set out early and followed the coastline instead of the road in case the police were looking for us, which made our journey arduous. We had no money and were ravenous with hunger, but a kind woman gave us bread and jam in one small village. As the day wore on and we still hadn't reached our destination, I began to panic. But we continued until we came to the town of Portsea and found our maternal grandparents' home. We were welcome and plied with questions and food, but ultimately they put us on a bus back to our own village. I was filled with anger that my plans were frustrated. All I wanted was to be with my father and mother, and now I had to face Granny.
0: Get off of this bus right now, both of you.
4: I'm sorry, Granny.
0: Oh, it's your brother that's responsible, John. He's the oldest, and he should know better than to run away like that.
3: We just wanted to see mother and father.
0: I'll have no more of that, you hear? You try something like that again, and I'll take a bullet to your backside. You hear me? Shame on you.
3: Even though school had just resumed, I made up my mind to run away again, this time alone. I had enough money saved to leave on Sunday by bus. When I reached my other grandparents' home, I made it clear that I would not go back to Granny's. I was determined to live with my parents. Finally, they called Mother, and 2 days later, she arrived by train to get me. My fondest dreams were coming true.
4: Ugh, is that him? Well, you've made a pretty mess, haven't you, Charles?
3: Hello, Mother.
4: Ugh, I need a cigarette. I'm exhausted. Where's your brother?
3: I left him behind.
4: Oh, good. One less ticket to buy. Do you know how pricey it is from Fleetwood? Jim will be furious. And you have to change trains 4 times. What a bother. Couldn't you just stay where you were?
3: No.
4: Well, we have to head back tomorrow. Your father's out to sea and there's no one to mind the wee ones. Did you bring any clothes?
3: No.
4: Ugh, another thing to worry about. Jim will not be happy about this.
3: I was nothing but a nuisance to this stranger I called Mother. The long train ride was awkward and I said very little. Being with my other brothers and sister were equally strange, and I longed for my brother left behind. 2 weeks later, my father came home and they whispered in the kitchen. And he appeared and said, "You shouldn't have come." I hardly heard the rest of his words before I retreated to my room and pounded the pillow, tears flowing. Granny was right. They didn't want me. I didn't belong to anyone. I whispered vile words of hatred for my mother and father and vowed that no one would ever make me cry again. The weeks passed. They didn't put me in school. One day, a letter came from my aunt.
4: She says your absence is breaking your grandfather's heart. He's extremely ill. If you want to see him before he dies, you should go back without delay.
3: Oh, it's my fault. I shouldn't have left.
4: Oh, he's an old man, Charles. He's had that bronchial problem for years.
3: I want to go back there and live for good. Two months later, after running away, I returned, glad to be home with my granny. I saw my grandparents in a new light, and 9 months later, when my grandfather died, I realized I had lost the only father I had ever known. I cried and cried. At the funeral, they sang his favorite hymn, "In the Sweet By and By." Afterward, I brooded over the words, sharing my doubt with a friend. I don't really believe we meet again someday. Death is final. What's the point of it all?
5: Well, don't you know what the Bible has to say about it?
3: No. What does it say?
5: It says, eat, drink, and be merry, for tomorrow we die. Huh. That means we shouldn't brood over the passing of others. Our time to die will come soon enough. And it's up to us to make the best of life God has given us.
3: Not long after that, I saw a newspaper article about a boxer who was starting a training program for youngsters. Winning fights at school had brought me the only admiration I ever received. I wasn't good at studies, and I had fallen behind during my 2 months' stay with my parents, so boxing became a passion with me. I turned the loft in Granny's home into a mini gymnasium while she mended nets below.
0: You sure jump around a lot, Charles.
3: Oh. Have to. You have to work out constantly, Granny. Mm. How do you think I won my first fight? Stamina and timing, that's what. My opponent gave up in the middle of the second round.
0: If it keeps you from drinking, it can't be all bad. Drinking ruins your father.
3: Coach won't even help guys who drink and smoke, so I don't touch the stuff.
0: Yeah, see that you don't, lad. It's nothing but trouble.
3: boxing was a safety valve for all my pent-up aggression. I had come to believe, like Granny, that life was unfair and we were all at the whim of unseen forces. Then came another blow that reinforced my fatalistic view. Someone in gym class noted scaly patches on my back. That evening I went to see the family doctor.
2: Nasty it is.
3: What is it?
2: A touch of psoriasis, I'm afraid.
3: What on earth is that?
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3: Is it contagious? My gym teacher won't let me play with the others.
2: No, it's not contagious. This ointment should help, but there's no real cure, Charles.
3: The spots cleared up that winter, then reappeared all over my legs and arms, my scalp, everywhere but my face. I spent all my money trying every cure I had heard about, but the spots spread, leaving white scales. I had won many boxing trophies, but when I declined to take part in a prearranged bout, people assumed I was afraid of my opponent, and my shaky self-esteem was battered even more. I left school at 15 to apply for an engineering job at the shipyard, but even that was rigged against me.
0: Did you get the job, Charles?
3: They said they'd let me know if something opens up.
0: I thought there was an opening.
3: There was, and I interviewed first. He just asked me if my father was a fisherman, and I said yes. Then he asked if he was a skipper, and I said nay, an engineer. And that was it. My friend starts on Monday because his father is a skipper. It isn't right. He's no smarter than I am.
0: That's the way life is, Charles. Only a few are lucky.
3: I served an apprenticeship as a builder, grueling work that made my skin condition worse. Then my brother got an accordion and talked me into learning an instrument so we could form a band. I saved enough to buy a saxophone, and we practiced until we were good enough to play at weddings. I liked the applause. I liked carving my own way in life. Never mind death. It was a spectre on the far horizon until one summer day when I came face to face with dying.
1: Charles will tell us about that in a moment. Do you find yourself making the same mistake over and over again? We have a short course of study that will help you make the right decisions, and this course is completely free. It's our Gospel of John Bible Study course, consisting of 6 lessons and a final exam. There's nothing to buy, not even a notebook, but you do need a Bible to look up the references in each lesson. As you think about the answers to the questions and read the Bible verses, you'll find that the wisdom applies to your own situation because God's Word is timeless. You can work at your own pace, then send us each lesson as you complete it. We'll share our insights with you and return the corrected lesson along with the next one. What a simple but life-changing way to study the Bible. To begin the free Gospel of John Bible Study course, write to Pacific Garden Mission, Chicago, Illinois, 60605. 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Please include your address.
3: One afternoon, my brother, a friend, and I went sailing. I didn't know that my friend had swiped the boat until we saw a man yelling and swearing at us. We ignored him as well as an old sailor who warned us that the winds were picking up. Foolishly, we carried on to get away from the boat's owner. Suddenly, we were in big trouble as the wind swept us toward the harbour wall and we had no oars to control the boat.
6: Come on, paddle with these boards.
3: It's no use. They're not long enough. And the wind is too strong.
6: Well, we've got to do something or we'll be smashed to pieces.
3: Oh, get ready to swim for it.
6: Aye, this is bad. This is really bad.
3: Look, there's people on the wall are pointing out to sea.
6: What? I don't see anything, do you?
3: No.
6: Oh, Lord, we're going to hit that wall.
3: With imminent death awaiting me, I prayed, "If there is a God, save us." Then we spotted a mackerel boat racing to our rescue. They threw a line and dragged us to safety in the harbour. I told no one how scared I was, or that I'd prayed, or how vulnerable I felt from then on. I began attending church every Sunday, but I still felt empty. One night, as my friend and I came out of a cafe, we bumped into some old school chums.
7: Charles!
3: Hey!
7: How are you doing?
3: Oh, haven't seen you since school. What are you doing now?
7: Yeah, we both work in the shipyards. Charles, could I have a minute to tell you about Jesus?
3: Oh, you're street fishing. Doesn't sound like you.
7: No, I got saved, Charles.
3: Oh?
7: I went to hear an evangelist, and he explained how we're all sinners, but Jesus took our sins upon himself and died on the cross for them. Oh, Charles, it's so incredible. As soon as you believe God's word and accept Christ as your substitute and savior, you're saved.
3: Well, I suppose we all need religion, but I'm not quite ready for it.
7: No, it's not religion, Charles. It's Christ. You need a new start in life with God. Only a real, vital relationship with God can really meet your need.
3: Maybe.
7: Well, what about coming down to our youth fellowship?
3: Our street fishers had us hooked. We went to their meeting, and after several visits, my friend and I were both singing hymns lustily. The preacher taught from the Bible every week that a man must be born again, or he faced a dark eternity in hell. While I continued to struggle with conviction from the preaching, my friend was convinced.
5: It's true, Charles. Jesus is real. He's awesome. I am so glad I gave my life to him.
3: I was being pulled in opposite directions, wanting the peace they had, but dreading to give up my old life, the band, the boxing, and the applause from the crowd. This confused state of mind continued throughout the winter, and the chorus singing no longer lifted my spirit. I was depressed, all the more so as I journeyed to Aberdeen for the amateur boxing championship. I felt so alone, so out of place among the crowded contenders. I lost the match, but the crowd gave me thunderous applause. I knew it would never be the same. Tears flooded my life as we sang, and yet I resisted. My skin condition grew worse, until it covered most of my body except for my face. One night, after applying the ointment, I was such a mess I couldn't even bear to look at myself in the mirror. I turned on the gas and closed my eyes, intending to commit suicide. Then an image of Granny finding my lifeless body brought me to my senses. Back to the doctor I went.
2: Hi. You're getting too much fluid buildup in your legs, Charles.
3: I have very little feeling in them.
2: And your scalp? Oh, it's much worse there.
3: I know. I'm ashamed to go to a barber. One of my friends has been cutting my hair.
2: Do you have lots of pain, son?
3: Oh, sometimes it's unbearable. Like fire all over my body.
2: Well, you can't go on like this. We must put you in the hospital for proper treatment.
3: Oh, I don't want to. Everyone will know I have this terrible disease.
2: Ah. I insist, Charles. I'll make the necessary arrangements.
3: The next morning, almost demented with pain, I seized my Bible and threw it across the room with vile curses. I was trapped and didn't want to live, but didn't want to face hell either. So I entered the hospital, and there, after a few days of treatment, I began to feel better. A week later, I wanted to live again.
5: Oh, Charles.
3: Ah.
5: Look what I brought you.
3: What is it?
5: The trophy you won in Aberdeen is runner-up. As if you don't have enough trophies already, eh? So, how you doing, lad?
3: I'm feeling better. I'll be coming home tomorrow.
5: All right, then. I'll put your trophy here, where everyone can see it, eh?
3: Thanks. One day I would throw all my trophies into the sea, but for now, a battle raged inside me. Somehow I felt that if I walked out of that hospital unsaved, I would never be saved. I slipped into the next ward, which was empty except for an organ used for the church services. There I leafed through the hymnal and stopped at the hymn, "Love Lifted Me." I drank in every word and then yielded my life, body, soul and spirit to the Lord Jesus Christ for all eternity. That afternoon I went home to Granny's.
0: You look much better, Charles.
3: God put me in that hospital to get me to think about my life, Granny.
0: Oh?
3: He showed me that he loved me just the way I was. But he didn't want to leave me the way I was. I got saved today, Granny.
0: Oh?
3: I want to do something that we have never done here before. I would like to give thanks. Thank you, Lord, for the food you've set before us and the gift of life in Christ. Giving thanks at mealtime became standard practice from then on. And every evening I read a portion of scripture to Granny. She said nothing. My job was a different story as I suffered intense persecution from the other men. I was 21 then and longed for a life partner, but who would marry me given my health problem? A lovely girl of 16 named Grace lived down the street. I worked with her brother, and when he told her of the change in me, she consented to go out with me. We fell in love.
8: So how's it going at work, Charles?
3: Sometimes it's hard not to retaliate against the men. Aye. We're told to rejoice when men speak evil against us for his sake.
8: Aye, Jesus said we would be persecuted.
3: I was one of them as long as I was boxing and swearing. Now they won't even eat with me.
8: Oh, how awful. I'm so sorry, Charles.
3: I was singing hymns on top of a house we were building. And then I heard one of the men say, "I'll shut him up." He hit me twice with his brick hammer.
8: Oh.
3: I blacked out momentarily.
8: Oh. Well, why doesn't the supervisor stop them?
3: He joins in. One day he threw my tools all over the ground.
8: Oh, I don't understand that kind of cruelty.
3: It's just the devil.
8: Yes, we wrestle not against flesh and blood, but against principalities, against powers, against the rulers of the darkness of this world, against spiritual wickedness in high places.
3: I remember when I was little and Granny was dreadful to the family across the street.
8: Why? They're Christians.
3: That's why. Their son wouldn't fight in the war, and her son was killed. Now I can see it was the devil behind all of Granny's hatred.
8: Oh, how's she doing?
3: Amazing. She's almost 80 and still mending nets. Still paying interest on that debt that will never be paid.
8: It's like our sin debt, Charles. Aye. Thank God Jesus paid it for us.
3: Oh, if only she would come to Christ.
8: It must have made an impression on her when you threw all your boxing trophies into the sea.
3: They were just idols, Grace.
8: Well, let's keep praying for her.
3: Aye, I do. And I still read the Bible to her every night. Here we are. Let not your heart be troubled. Ye believe in God, believe also in me.
9: In my Father's house are many mansions. If it were not so, I would have told you. I go to prepare a place for you. And if I go and prepare a place for you, I will come again and receive you unto myself, that where I am, there ye may be also. And whither I go, ye know, and the way ye know.
3: Oh, Granny!
9: Learned that at Sunday school, when I was just a girl.
3: Oh, Jesus saith unto him, "I am the way, the truth, and the life. No man cometh unto the Father but by me." Granny became more infirm, unable to mend nets any longer. She had softened, even became friends with the Christian neighbors. I worked to pay off her loan so Grace and I could buy the house and fix it up to live in. The day I gave Granny the cancelled note, tears ran down her face. After Grace and I married, Granny lived with us until we were expecting our second child. Then she stayed with her daughter. By then she was bedfast, and I went to visit her one evening. And I returned home with some good news.
8: How's she doing, Charles?
3: Saved. Grace, she was saved last night.
8: Oh, praise God. How did it happen?
3: A Christian lady came by and talked about heaven and eternal salvation, and Granny made peace with God. It was wonderful to hear her sharing her newfound faith with me.
8: Oh, God is still doing miracles, isn't he?
3: A few weeks later, Granny went home to the Lord. I started my own business, doing everything from house repairs to chimney sweeping, and soon hired two helpers. One day, the foreman, who had been so cruel to me, came and asked for work. And God's love enabled me to give him a job. I began taking classes to get a degree. After graduation from college, I taught many years and was the principal teacher of religious education. Today, Grace and I serve the Lord as missionaries in the West Indies. There isn't enough time to tell of God's love and power in reaching the people for Christ. He came to seek and to save the lost.
1: Listening friend, you with the troubled past, nothing is too hard for God. He loves you so much that he sent his son to die in your place so you could be free of guilt and shame. You can have new life with God's presence to guide you moment by moment. The Bible says, "Therefore, if any man be in Christ, he is a new creature. Old things are passed away. Behold, all things are become new. For he hath made him to be sin for us, who knew no sin, that we might be made the righteousness of God in him." There's nothing you can do to earn God's forgiveness. Jesus redeemed you with his blood at the cross. He lives today in every heart that receives him. You can do so now by simply asking him to save you. 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

0: 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Never neglect private Bible reading. Like prayer, you need to have a time that you set aside for the purpose of reading God's Word. When you read, remember that God is speaking to you and that you are to believe and act upon what He says. Don't just read your Bible for the sake of reading. Read it for the sake of knowing God. You find Him in the pages of the Bible. In fact, you cannot know God apart from His Word. Jesus said in John 5:39, "Search the Scriptures, for in them ye think ye have eternal life, and they are they which testify of me." Backsliding usually begins with the lack of private prayer and scripture reading. Make Bible reading and searching for Christ in the Scriptures your daily habit.
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The Israelites said, "We've got a brave heart, but our feet are sort of full of fright." Then a boy with a sling and a pocket full of rocks that knew how to trust and pray said, "If you're gonna run Goliath, you better run now.

the decree was signed by the hand of the king. But Daniel still prayed to the Lord. The hungry lions were pacing the den. Here comes supper one, Lord. But if you'd have been standing anywhere close, you'd have heard Brother Daniel say, "You're talking about me? Forget it, boys.

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want you to turn in your Bible to the first book of the Bible, chapter 6. You recognize that chapter as the chapter that introduces a man to the name of Noah. Now, before I read the scripture, I want you to turn to the book of Matthew with me. I mean, we're going to start off, and then I'll show you where we're living. Chapter 24, Matthew chapter 24. He's talking about the coming of our Lord. Verse 37. But as the days of Noah were, so shall also the coming of the Son of Man be. For as in the days that were before the flood, they were eating and drinking, eating and drinking, marrying and giving in marriage, until the day that Noah entered in to the ark and knew not, until the flood came and took them away. Didn't say that. Took them all away. That means everybody outside the ark was lost, destroyed, and took them all away. So shall also the coming of the Son of Man be. Then shall two be in the field, one shall be taken, the other left. Two women shall be grinding at the mill, the one shall be taken, the other left. Watch, therefore, for you know not what hour your Lord doth come. But know this, that if the good man of the house, and every man ought to be a good man, if the good man of the house had known in what watch the thief would come, he would have watched and would not have suffered his house to be broken up. Therefore, be ye also ready, for in such an hour as ye think not, the Son of Man cometh. Who then is a faithful and wise servant, whom his Lord hath made ruler over his household to give them meat in due season? Blessed is that servant, whom his Lord, when he cometh, shall find so doing. May we pray. Our Father, we confess to thee that we do not know the exact hour, the minute, the second, the day, or the month, or even the year, but we have every reason to believe that our salvation is nearer than when we first believed. And we must be approaching that blessed and wonderful event. We believe that surely this must be Noah's day. Now then, Lord, help us to find our way into the ark by faith, knowing that the ark is the Lord Jesus Christ. And may the message come clear and plain and powerful, and I pray that folks will be saved tonight. Thank you, dear Lord, for changing the message tonight. I believe this is it, and we'll trust thee to bless it in Jesus' name. Amen. Genesis chapter 6, verse 1. It came to pass when men began to multiply on the face of the earth, daughters were born unto them. Chapter 6, verse 2. That the sons of God, S-A-W, saw. That's one of the signs. It'll be a seeing age. Everybody's looking. When I was born, I never

Reckon what preacher ever got a permit to get a television set and run a picture show? Sure different from the preachers that were preaching when I started preaching 40 years ago. Hey, y'all just breathe normal out there because this is the truth. Every time you mention something everybody's guilty of, people begin to quit breathing, look like. Begin to draw up and swell up. Come on, you might as well face it, boys. We are to blame. We've let the devil and hell and Hollywood invade our homes. And look what we got left now. The sons of God saw, the daughters of men, that they had great character. No, it didn't. They were fair, F-A-I-R. What the average parlance would say, they were good-looking, physically attractive, and that's it. And if I wanted to be cheap, I'd use some other words, but I don't even like to use them in the pulpit. I've heard so much about it. And so he said, they chose them, what? Wives, W-I-V-E-S, wives. That's more than one, isn't it? Of all which they chose. And the Lord said, my spirit shall not always strive with man. For that he also is flesh, yet his days shall be 120 years. I preached to the boys on God's withholding tax. He said, because of your sins and iniquities, I've withheld the blessings from you. Talk about withholding taxes, we're facing them. God said over there, because you haven't lived right, I've withheld the showers. That's withholding taxes. We're paying withholding taxes now in this country because we've not let him make the decisions. Ever giants? Are we there now? Giants! Who you think took off on that 40-story building from Cape Kennedy? They were giants. Well, I guess they weren't spiritual giants because they didn't have a prayer meeting. Are you listening? You say, that is a miracle. That wasn't a miracle. That's a man-made house, and they blasted it off with physical science. Wasn't anything supernatural about that, and there wasn't a man that got in it that said it was of God. None of them said we're going to glorify Jesus and go to the moon, and we're going to come back and tell the people how great our God is. Nobody did that. Just like some Russian astronauts. Went up through space and came back and they said, did you see God anywhere? No, we didn't see God anywhere. Well, you wouldn't expect a blind man to see a sunrise, would you? Now let's continue the message. Giants in the earth in those days, and also after that, when the sons of God came in under the daughters of men, boys, that makes a bad combination. You know what that is to me? It's an unsaved boy marrying. It's a saved boy marrying an unsaved girl. Or it's a saved girl marrying an unsaved boy. I talked to these little old girls the last few weeks, and they said, well, I'm going to marry him. Well, I said, is he saved? No, he's not saved, but I love him. I said, sister, you're in for some heartaches. Of course, when they talk like that, I don't think they're saved either. I think they're most saved than a baboon. Your spirit's not right. Your attitude, you're so rebellious. Don't care what mother and daddy said. I'm going to marry him. I'll have him. That's what old Samson said, wasn't it? And I tell you one thing, he lost all of his power and wound up blind, grinding at the mill while old Delilah was up there having a big dance and celebration of his downfall. You better let that bunch of unsaved rascals alone. You girls better pay a little attention. I'll tell you one thing. You better not go with anybody that you couldn't afford to marry. Sons of God saw the daughters of men. They said, well, let's get married. They're going to have intermarriage between God's people and the devil's people. And that causes great trouble among the children. And let me tell you something, young lady and young man. If you intend to have an unsaved marriage, or what you call a half and half, you better pray if you got any power with God and ask for no children. This is the generation, you know, of the pill and birth control. I tell you the birth control that's got us, and that's the new birth control.

0: Brother, we've had too much birth control in the pulpits. I mean the new birth, the virgin birth. I mean, that's the birth control that paralyzed us right there. Because people won't get saved. And if you can't get somebody saved, you can't straighten them out to save your life. Now, are you ready for the conversation I had today? The lady said, Brother Olaf, is this America? I know I'm on the radio, but it needs to be said. We're in the final days of liberty. The government has moved in on the farmer. He's moved in on the cattle raiser. They've moved in on the home now. They've moved into everything. I mean, HEW, health, education, and welfare. And they're buying their way. And people are selling themselves into political slavery. In the sixth chapter, let's read on just a little piece further. We're giants in the earth. There we got them now. Intellectual giants and financial giants and religious giants and also all that when the sons of God, and also after that when the sons of God came in unto the daughters of men, they bare children to them. The same became mighty men which were of old men of renown. And God saw, that's right, God turned on his television set. And don't you think he hadn't got it on now? Man thinks he's smart enough to build a radar screen. Brother Elisha had one back in his day. That's right. That little old flashing button, you know, up there that says the transponder's working. They're watching you. You're not coming across here without us seeing you. If you get off of that airway, 4 miles on each side, 8 miles wide, you get over there 5 miles to the right of it, they're going to say, 3295 Romeo. You're bearing a little far to the right. You better get back in the road. Oh, listen, we got men of renown now. I mean, they can watch, but let me tell you something. The thing that's killing us, we haven't been able to see God. We don't have a spiritual radar screen. I was going down in the coastal a while ago, Brother Eliam, and I saw that old deal on one of those tugboats turning around. That's radar, isn't it? Yeah. You have radar in all your boats, don't you? Four of them. Four of your boats. Radar. Dark of the night or the dark of the fog. That old radar says, look out. There's something right there in front of you. You better watch it. Man's pretty smart, but let me tell you something. He's sure in the dark when he comes to seeing God. He wouldn't know Jesus if he met him in the middle of the road. Talking about Noah's day, God saw that the wickedness of man was great in the earth, and that every imagination of the thoughts of his heart was only evil. Continually, are we there? And it repented the Lord, and it repented the Lord that he'd made man on the earth. And it grieved him at his heart. It grieved him at his heart. And the Lord said, I will destroy what? Man. You say, why man? Man's the one that's guilty. And the Lord said, I will destroy man whom I've created from the face of the earth, both man and beast and the creeping thing and the fowls of the air, for it repenteth me that I've made them. But, here's your bright spot right here. Noah found grace in the eyes of the Lord. That's what I found. Now, these are the generations of Noah. Noah was a just man, perfect in his generation. Now that means he trusted in the Lord. Noah walked with God. How he walked with God? By faith. Noah walked with God. Noah begat 3 sons, Shem, Ham, and Japheth. The earth also was corrupt before God, and the earth was filled with violence. And God looked upon the earth, behold, it was corrupt, for all flesh had corrupted his way upon the earth. And God said unto Noah, the end of all flesh has come before me. For the earth is filled with violence through them, and behold, I will destroy them with the earth. Make thee an ark of gopher wood. Rooms shalt thou make in the ark, and shall pitch it within and without with pitch. And he told him how to make it. Now then, as it was in the days of Noah, so shall it be in the coming of the Son of Man. Violence shall cover the face of the earth. We're there. We're there. Violence. Violence in the home. threats of violence. You know, I was thinking that was a time when the enemy came, the Assyrian army came down to get one preacher. The preacher's name was Elisha. The preacher had a good night's rest, woke up the next morning, and the enemy was everywhere. I mean, the enemy was just laying everywhere. I mean, he was outnumbered, overpowered physically, and they'd come to kill him. They'd come to get rid of Brother Elisha. Now, what happened? When Elisha started down to meet his enemy, he and his servant Gehazi, you know what he prayed? He said, Lord, just pull the Venetian blinds. And God pulled the blinds down over their eyes. And when he got down there, they were all blind. Captain, colonel, and every book private. They were all blind. Now, I wouldn't have much trouble defeating a blind army, would you? And Elisha said, I imagine, in his good-natured, faithful way, he said, good morning. I imagine the captain said, what's good about it? We're blind as bats. He said, that's too bad. Have you all been having eye trouble before? Oh, no. We've had no eye trouble. Elisha could have said, well, I just don't know where we could find enough optometrists to take care of all of you. But where are you going? Well, he said, we're down here looking for an old preacher. And said, we all came down here to get him. And he's been, they tell me that he's got a radar screen. He's been seeing everything, hearing everything that we've been doing. And every time we come down to make an attack on his people, they're gone. He said, we've got to get him. Oh, he said, you're not in the right place. He said, I'd be glad. I know where he is. And I'll lead you right to him. Well, they said, we'd certainly appreciate it. You know, the devil's got pretty dumb, aren't they? Well, Elisha said, Captain, slip me your hand. And the old blind captain put his hand out. He didn't know he had a hold of the man he's looking for. I'm making an illustration. He led them right on up into the place where they didn't want to go. And the opposing king looked out of his palace window and said, am I seeing right? There came God's preacher, leading the whole Assyrian army right up, ready for slaughter. I mean, just like shooting chickens in the yard. I mean, ducks on a pond. I mean, there they are, all of them coming right up just fine. Yes? Now then, the old king jumped over there and grabbed his big old sword and come running down there, and he said, shall I smite them? Shall I smite them? Tell me when to start. Cut their heads off. The Elisha said, you won't do anything of the sort. Well, he said, what are we going to do? He said, you're going to go get breakfast ready for them. And I mean, I don't want any Ballard biscuits. I want some homemade biscuits. I know, because it said great provision. Ballard biscuits ain't no great provision. Anybody open that can. Before I knew any better, open one of them things and boom, he hit the ceiling. Yeah. Power in them there biscuits, ain't they? listen. No, you're not going to smite them. We're going to feed them. They're hungry. These men have walked and traveled all night. And you think I'd take a man and put blind eyes on him and then kill him and take advantage of a blind army? I guess we won't. Brother Raymond, you know, really, we're leading a blind army. We don't need to kill them. We need to cure them. We need to feed them. That's what I'm doing tonight. I wish y'all go ahead and eat. And I'll guarantee you, until you eat spiritual things, you're goners. You'll never make it. Oh, I know you say I love sin. I love it. I intend to live in it if it kills me. And if I want to live my own life, why don't you let me? We don't want you to go to hell, little rebel. We don't want you to wreck your life and lay out under the grass patch with O.D. and die. We don't want you to stand before the judgment bar of God and say, I never heard, I never had the chance. Oh, yes, you did. That goes for all of us. God's people. We ought to overcome them with the power of God and the love of God. They fed them, and the Bible said they went away into their own country and came no more. They killed them with kindness. And that's our best way. It leaves no scars when we use love, just real love, compassionate love. The Bible said Noah walked with God, and it was a wicked day. And if he walked with God, and there wasn't another man walking with God outside his three boys. He's the only man, but he walked alone. Enoch walked with God in a wicked day just before the flood. And Enoch was a type of the rapture. And the flood didn't catch Enoch on the earth. He'd already gone on home. And brother, I believe that we're a bunch of prospective Enochs right here tonight. And we're fixing to take off for home before the flood of fire and judgment hits this old world. And anybody can see it's coming. I don't know how anybody could be so blind as not to see the pre-tribulation days that we're in right now. Violence and sin, homosexuality, rebellion, unnatural affection, and God giving people up to reprobate minds so that they can't even retain God in their knowledge. And you're coming. I believe as sure as we're living, we're going to face, we're going to face reprobate minds. That means they said, I don't want God. I don't want the Word of God. I don't want your gospel. I don't care anything about your pure living. I'll not have it. And they keep on and keep on until God said, all right, you can have your reprobate mind. You'll never have another decent thought the rest of your life. And you wind up in hell thinking just the way you're thinking tonight. That's going to come. You watch and see. And I'm not so sure but what we've got some reprobate minds mixed up in this thing tonight. Violence and hatred and disobedience and rebellion, all of it is of the devil. And you're willing to be his yielded tool. But the day's going to come when God can strike you blind. I'll tell you something else. There was a man. There was a king, and a young preacher came to see him one day. The young preacher came in, and he said, altar! And he rebuked the sacrifice of humans on the altar. The old king got mad about it. He raised his old hand and said, let me tell you something, you little twerp, you. And he raised his hand to kill him and had a stroke in his arm. And he couldn't pull it back. Try as he would, his arm would never bend. And he realized the power of God fell upon him. I believe that same thing could happen to a little old silly girl that gets a match in her hand and gets ready to strike it. God could paralyze your arm forever. And I wouldn't blame God if he did. Brother, that's depravity and that's Noah's day. You were the signs of the coming of our Lord. You're fulfilling. I'll tell you something else, he said. He's going to come when they think not. There's many people who have never had a thought. And there are many people who never have a decent thought. They're not going to be thinking. Listen, when Jesus comes, it's going to be a complete surprise to Corpus Christi. They'd never believe it. They'll drive by the people's church and the lights may go on. You say, that's strange. None of the grown people are left. But there might be some little lonely girls. I will it to you. You can have Miss Roloff in my house right over there. I won't need it anymore. I'll have something far better.
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I hope you're having a good day. Thank you for listening to Anchor Radio, CBC, Ordinetta.

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All scripture portions are from the King James Version of the Bible. And now, today's proverb. Today's Light for Your Pathway comes from Proverbs chapter 3. My son, forget not my law, but let thine heart keep my commandments. For length of days and long life and peace shall they add to thee. Let not mercy and truth forsake thee. Bind them about thy neck, write them upon the table of thine heart. So shalt thou find favor and good understanding in the sight of God and man. Trust in the Lord with all thine heart, and lean not unto thine own understanding. In all thy ways acknowledge him, and he shall direct thy paths. Be not wise in thine own eyes. Fear the Lord, and depart from evil. It shall be health to thy navel, and marrow to thy bones. Honor the Lord with thy substance, and with the first fruits of all thine increase. So shall thy barns be filled with plenty, and thy presses shall burst out with new wine. My son, despise not the chastening of the Lord, neither be weary of his correction. For whom the Lord loveth, he correcteth, even as a father the son in whom he delighteth. Happy is the man that findeth wisdom, and the man that getteth understanding. For the merchandise of it is better than the merchandise of silver, and the gain thereof than fine gold. She is more precious than rubies, and all the things thou canst desire are not to be compared unto her. Length of days is in her right hand, and in her left hand riches and honor. Her ways are ways of pleasantness, and all her paths are peace. She is a tree of life to them that lay hold upon her, and happy is every one that retaineth her. The Lord by wisdom hath founded the earth, by understanding hath he established the heavens. By his knowledge the depths are broken up, and the clouds drop down the dew. My son, let them not depart from thine eyes. Keep sound wisdom and discretion. So shall they be life unto thy soul and grace to thy neck. Then shalt thou walk in thy way safely, and thy foot shall not stumble. When thou liest down, thou shalt not be afraid. Yea, thou shalt lie down, and thy sleep shall be sweet. Be not afraid of sudden fear, neither of the desolation of the wicked when it cometh. For the Lord shall be thy confidence, and shall keep thy foot from being taken. Withhold not good from them to whom it is due, when it is in the power of thine hand to do it. Say not unto thy neighbor, Go and come again, and tomorrow I will give, when thou hast it by thee. Devise not evil against thy neighbor, seeing he dwelleth securely by thee. Strive not with a man without cause, if he have done thee no harm. Envy thou not the oppressor, and choose none of his ways. For the froward is abomination to the Lord, but his secret is with the righteous. The curse of the Lord is in the house of the wicked, but he blesseth the habitation of the just. Surely he scorneth the scorners, but he giveth grace unto the lowly. The wise shall inherit glory, but shame shall be the promotion of fools. We trust that the power of God's Word on today's edition of Light for Your Pathway was a blessing. Tune in again to Light for Your Pathway.

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And here are the latest results.

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0: This is Pastor Galyon. I hope to see you this Sunday at Crossroads Baptist Church, Zone 1, Noncommilarin East. Good morning, Ordineta.
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9: Good morning po, Sister
11: Christ.
9: Sylvia.

Well, believe it or not, we don't have a song request this morning. But we have Come Unto Me by Travis Holt up here. So if you have a favorite song, please send that in and we'll play it on the air.

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Here's one from Pastor Galyan, God's Been Good by Stephen and Whitney Trimble. Good morning, Pastor.

0: Well, this is Good Morning Ordineta here on Anchor Radio, your number one source for encouraging gospel music. I'm Jason Peralta.
1: I'm Alvin Gnosis.
0: And we're glad to be with you this morning. Here is another song from Brother John Chua, All the Glory Belongs to Jesus, performed by Golden State Baptist College. With a greeting, a good morning to all the faithful listeners. Good morning to you, Brother John.

0: It's 20 minutes past the hour and it's currently 25 degrees.
1: And the forecast is calling for a high today of 29 with 91% chance of rain.
0: Here is another song from Shina Mikua. Good morning to you. Here is God Has Been Faithful, performed by Providence Baptist College.

0: It's trivia time here on Good Morning Ordaneta.
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0: Our trivia question was, what miracle did Jesus perform just before healing the man possessed by legion? And the correct answer is, he calmed a great storm on the sea.
1: Congratulations to John Chua. You received 2 song credits you can use to listen to your favorite songs throughout the day. And here's our next song, So Much to Thank Him by Tina Thompson.

0: Well, we have a greeting here from Prudencio Ulop Senior. Good and blessed Monday morning to everyone. Good morning din po sa inyo. And sana po na-enjoy nyo po yung morning.
1: Amen. Good morning po sa bawat isa. We're thankful for our service yesterday. We have 409 in Sunday school. And we talk about knowledge. And after our study, some of our students, they're thankful for our lesson. At natalakay po natin yung knowledge na natutunan natin sa salita ng Diyos. And we have 3 examples from the Bible. At pinag-usapan natin na si Solomon, ang kanyang hiningi sa Panginoon, instead of riches, he asked for wisdom and knowledge. Yung knowledge ay we can pass through sa mga next na generation. It's very important that we have the knowledge from the Word of God. Also, Job, siya ay na-overcome yung mga trials and hardships sa kanyang buhay, nawalan siya ng kanyang mga mahal sa buhay. His children died, yung kanyang ari-arian ay nawala, pero meron siyang nalalaman na nagpatibay sa kanya. He said that he knew that he will be justified ng Panginoon, ay kilala niya, kaya napagtagumpayan niya yung hardship. At isa pa sa ating example sa ating Sunday school lesson ay si Noah. Because of his knowledge na binigay ng Panginoon, because of the knowledge that God gave to him how to build the ark, siya ay nagtagumpay mula sa kanilang naka-survive from the great flood. And because of that, tayo po ay mayroon ngayon. Kung wala yung knowledge ni Noah, nasaan tayo ngayon? 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So tayo ay galing sa mga anak ni Noah. Because of the knowledge from God, he was able to build the ark, and because of that, nakasurvive ang human race. So napaka-importante yung knowledge. And it's very important kung sino yung ating sinasamahan. Yes. Also in our lesson, na yung sinasamahan mo ay pwede kang bigyan ng knowledge, pero maling knowledge, knowledge na magkukos sa'yo na lumihis o mag-quit or hindi mag-serve sa Panginoon. Important yung ating mga sinasamahan. Also, yung knowledge, we should treat it as a hid treasure. Ito ay napakahalaga kasi pag binigyan mo ng halaga, sabi ng Bible, God will give you more wisdom. He gave wisdom to the wise, not to the fools. Because the fools, the Bible says, he hate knowledge. Diba? Ang Panginoon, sabi, binibigyan niya kung sino yung gumagamit ng knowledge. At yung knowledge na ito ay dumutulong para ma-recognize natin ano yung mga false doctrine. Kapag meron kang knowledge from the Bible, may nag-preach ng wrong doctrine, pwede mong sabihin, masasabi mo na, hindi yan ang tama because ito yung sinasabi ng Bible. So, knowledge is very important. At yun yung ating topic sa ating Sunday school. And we're looking forward sa September 6. Amen. That we start yung series that Pastor, ginawa ni Pastor na Sunday school lesson for 5 years. Isipin niyo po yun, the whole Bible in 5 years. At may mga important truth na ating may apply, practical truth na ating i-apply sa ating buhay. At by the way, our Sunday school lesson also wrote by Pastor years ago. Ang title ay The Essentials of Christian Living. And I love this the lesson from this series na ginawa po ni Pastor. And we're looking forward sa September 6 ang ating bagong lesson mula sa ginawa po ni Pastor for 5 years na course. Amen.
0: I-encourage po namin ang bawat isa na maging faithful sa ating Sunday school. Ano? Ang dami pong natututunan mula sa salita ng Diyos na pwede nating may-apply sa ating buhay.
1: Amen.
0: At nag-effort si pastor natin just for us. 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Well, thank you so much. We really had a great time yesterday at yung iba sa atin ay pagod pa. Siguro nasa higaan pa. But we are enjoying our morning here in the studio, and we just want to thank you, Lord. Amen. Here is Amen. Another song for us by Golden State Baptist College. I just want to thank you, Lord. Start your morning with thanksgiving. Amen.

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1: And as a reminder, everyone who has the correct answer will receive a point toward this week's special prize.
0: And we're gonna give out voucher this morning to the first person who answers correctly. And here is our trivia song. Thank God I'm Free by Gloryland Quartet.

0: Our trivia question was, in Proverbs, how shall the man's belly be satisfied? And the correct answer is by the fruit of his mouth. Congratulations to Ayuni Grace Maliari. You are the only one person to get the correct answer, and you will receive 2 song credits and a voucher to our school canteen.
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0: Wag na offend tayo, paano natin i-handle the right way.
1: Yes. At we're thankful sa message kahapon. We're thankful kay Pastor Gasso for speaking that. At importante nating response sa ating offenses. Amen.
0: Okay, we have another song here, Rejoice in the Lord by Bruce and Sammy Fry.

0: Well, just like that, the time is flying by. We've come to the end of another broadcast here on Good Morning Ordineta.
1: Thank you for joining us this morning. We'll keep up the rest of your song so you can listen throughout the rest of the day.
0: And be sure to tune in this 12 noon with me for our next live listener's request. And our final song goes out to our faithful listener, John Chua, More Faithful by Abigail Miller. Once again, I'm Jason Peralta.
1: I'm Alvin Noses.
0: We are reminding you that God is good all the time, and all the time God is good. Have a great morning,
1: Amen.
0: Everyone.